0: And like sort of like
1: pag sinabi mong Pinoy upbringing, ito ba yung nagmamano?
0: Yes.
1: Nagpapaalam sa mommy at daddy, yes, saan pupunta.
0: Mm-hmm.
1: Kahit matanda na.
0: Yes. Yes.
1: Nakatira ka sa bahay hanggat bago ka magtrabaho. Ganun ba yun?
0: Yeah. So, I kind of stopped. Well, I mean, I sort of started introducing like hugging to my parents instead of like manoy. Because I was like, I like that, but I just didn't feel connected to that anymore. Sometimes I do, but I'm a little bit more, I think because we didn't get held enough. And I just felt like maybe that's an Australian thing. Maybe that's like what I assumed like would make me feel more loved. But yeah, I
1: so ano yung Australian thing, yung yakap or yung distance?
0: Yeah, maybe just like feeling like maybe like a bit fairy tale, like, you know, it feels like, you know, so if they love me, they're gonna say that they love me rather than just like ask me if I've eaten. You know, like I understand that
1: but
0: now.
1: But that's a love language.
0: Yes. So I understand that now, but because it never gets explained to you, you don't really understand the difference. And so obviously, you know, dating pute over Asian for a long time, I learnt that. I was like, oh, I thought I was missing something, but it didn't translate to me. I didn't understand that.
1: Oh, dahil parehong Pinoy yung magulang mo. Mm-hmm. So parang taken for granted nung ito yung Pilipino no way, ito yung
0: yeah.
1: So parang kinailangan mo siyang i-discover habang tumatanda ka.
0: Yeah. So now that I'm close to 40 now, so I've learned a lot about what it means to be Filipino, and there are so many moments that I'm like, I really miss all of like the familial things and the things that I got raised doing. But yeah, I think I wish they just explained to me what they were trying to do. But I guess they didn't have the language or the communication.
1: So lumaki ka nung 90s, tama?
0: I was born 88. But yes, more like 90s. Yeah.
1: Teenager ka nun, parang ganun.
0: Yeah.
1: So nung time ba na yun, naramdaman mo ba na, uy, where do I belong? Kasi ina-assume ko nung 90s, pumunta ka dito 90s, wala pang masyadong Asians eh.
0: Yeah, no.
1: Yung mga Pinoy, kakaunti pa lamang. Mm. Maglakad ka sa Bourke Street, puro blonde and brown hair. So, paano mo nahanap yung pagka-Pinoy mo o pagka-Australian mo nung teenager?
0: I was in a youth group called YFC, and so that's when I met all of these Filipinos. I mean, you know, Dad was, when we were growing up, Dad pushed us to do swimming. So there wasn't also a lot of Filipinos there, so.
1: Hindi basketball.
0: No, surprisingly, no. But, you know, like there's always the trend of like, oh, you're short. Or like, you know, that sort of like hard living of like, oh, you don't have this talent, so we won't put you there. But then for some reason, Dad was like, oh, let's do swimming. And so both my brother and I did swimming, which is weird. And then as I got to like 13, 14, mom is quite religious. So she took us to Youth for Christ. And then I met a bunch of Filipinos. And that's sort of where I discovered also like my talent for dancing. And then, so I kind of understood. And I wasn't too unfamiliar with like the culture of Filipinos. And so we still went to parties and stuff. But I think when it came to primary school and like outside of the culture, it was always about trying to be as Australian as we could be.
1: So you were living two worlds.
0: Yeah, essentially, yeah.
1: So on the weekends, you're Filipino. On school days,
0: you can say that, yeah.
1: You're Aussie.
0: Yeah.
1: Was it hard?
0: When I think back at it now, yes. But I think at the time, it seemed normal. Yeah, I think
1: because you didn't know anything else.
0: Yeah, I didn't know any better. Like I was like my siblings were born in the Philippines. I don't think they remember what it was like. Maybe my sister does, but I was born here. So a lot of what I understand the like my childhood to be is very much like my history.
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0: Iril. Ikaw, naka-relate ka? Kasi lumaki ka dito eh.
1: Opo. I think I relate with both. Because I'm kind of like in the middle. Because I moved here when I was 9. And then I grew up. Yeah, in like primary school, not knowing a lot of English. But so I had to kind of assimilate quickly. And I had to learn English quickly. And in order to kind of be part of, you know, a lot of kids that didn't look like me. But it was a very multicultural school, which is something that I like think about fondly. And I was like, okay, there's not like there's a lot of white people, but also like a lot of African kids from like immigrant families and stuff like that, a lot of Vietnamese, and it was and there was a lot of Filipinos as well in my school, so that was really
0: 2009
1: lovely. 2007 to 20 yeah, yeah, 2012,
0: medyo nagbago na yung anya na Australia.
1: And so for me, when growing up, yeah, I was surrounded by a lot of different cultures and different people. And so I didn't have a lot of that feeling of like where I belonged. And also I had like a very good sense of self from the beginning when I was really young. I don't know what it is. Maybe it's because I'm gay and I knew that I was gay.
2: What? So, you're gay? So, no way.
0: Paano yun tinanggap sa bahay ninyo?
1: Well, so there's 5 of us, po. So, and three of us are gay. In the family.
2: What?
0: So, ilang kayo?
1: Oh, so 4 boys, 1 girl.
0: Okay.
1: So, yung my oldest brother, wife, kid, and then my little sister, she's 15. Who knows?
2: Okay. No, yet.
1: And then the middle 3, bakla po kami tatlo.
0: So, anong reaction ng... So, hindi ka na nahirapan kasi binrake na ng kuya mo
1: opo.
0: Yung ice.
1: So, when he came out... I shouldn't tell my brother's story. But when he came out, that was maybe 2014-ish. That was when my parents found out, and they had a very strong reaction to it. My mom was bawling, she was like crying as if someone died in the family. Like, you know, when they were like crying, like heavy tears. And then my brother and I didn't know that he was gay then. I was like, why are you crying? Like someone died. And then so kind of consequently a few years later, my parents kind of got an understanding of like being gay. And because with Filipinos and Filipino family, it's okay to be gay, but not in the family.
0: Yes.
1: You know
0: yes.
1: what I mean? Just like, oh, your tito can be gay. Your neighbor can be gay. If you're gay, that's not gonna work. So that was
0: problema yon.
1: Yo problem.

0: And there's like, I think there's like a shame in it as well. Just be like, what will people say about us if we have a gay son or gay daughter or whatever? And then so with me, I didn't have to come out because my brother had to do everything. Yes. Yeah, yeah. So when he came out, I was just like, okay, cool. So I've never had to like fully say, ma ba bakla ako. Well, ma ba bakla ako. And then so when COVID happened, I had a boyfriend, so I kind of just brought him every weekend, and I was just like, he's a friend.
1: Sure. Special friend.
0: He's a special friend from uni. We didn't go to the same uni. And then my little brother also had the same thing. He didn't have to come out. We just kind of
1: so yung
0: were.
1: Unang kuya mo, siya talaga yung gumawa ng lahat ng hard work.
0: Yeah. He had
1: to say to him. Sa kanya.
0: Yeah, I'm seeing him tonight. I'm seeing both my brothers tonight. And we're gonna have dinner. I'll say.
2: Thank you. Dapat paving the way.
1: Dapat ilibre mo sila.
0: Oh, I don't have money here.
1: So, ano yung kahalagahan ng mga kwento tulad ng ginagawa ni Dax para sa'yo? Sa mga pamilya mo?
0: That's the thing with like I want my parents or my mom to see the show just because they'll see so much of the story in Mr. Big in their life and the way we were brought up and that shame of like, you know, I'm sure they felt when my older brother, my kuya, came out and us being openly very, very queer and gay. And I think that there's a lot of unpacking for them to think about as well in living in a very Filipino culture where being gay is seen as a joke or kind of like a punchline. And even though like it encompasses everyone's lives, because there's so many queer and gay people in the Philippines and it's part of the culture, like all the comedians, everything that we laugh at in the Philippines, in media, is because of gay, queer, trans people.
3: Yeah.
0: But then when it comes to legislation, when it comes to politics, they're like, that's, you know, like, we don't talk about that. They're not real. It's not real. But then everything that we do is because, or a lot of it is because of
3: a movement in the gay culture.
0: Yeah, exactly.
1: Trevor, ganun rin ba ang naging reaction mo nung nakita mo yung story ni Mr. Big?
3: For my character or just as in...
1: As a whole.
3: As a whole. Story. I mean, I loved it. I mean, the fact that we get to talk, I mean, I get to be part, I mean, I'm the token straight guy in the cast.
2: That is true. No, Anna.
3: Yeah, but as a male, like, in the industry,
2: wow.
3: And also being Asian, anyway, yes. I grew up, I'm very straight, and I grew up in like YFC where like I was heavily religious, and so.
1: Yung yung tatanong ko. So anong meron bang tag sa loob mo sa loob, na gagawin ko ba to or nag-iba na yung pananaw mo?
3: No, I mean being older and actually like majority of my close friends are actually queer. I do have like straight friends, but they're all busy being married or heavily in their serious relationships. So I never see them. But I have a lot of my queer friends, and I feel like being in the arts entertainment industry for such a long time, you're bound to meet queer people. But also the conversations are just way better, way more for me, who wants to kind of dissect something or a subject or is curious, like, for lack of being a straight person, when I was younger, one of my close friends, came out to me. I had several actually, but this one who's still one of my best friends now, I was like blatantly just asked really curious questions. And I was like probably 15 and I was like, there's no way you're gay. 'Cause like religion and being Catholic told me was like, you can't be gay. It's a choice or whatever. And so I literally asked questions. I was like, how come you're gay? Like, there's no way you're gay. And then he would be like, no, I'm just born this way and that's it. And it took me a moment to be honest, to be like, huh, okay. And then other people around me were like, oh, I'm gay. And then I was like, okay, well, that doesn't change how I feel about you. We just like different things.
1: So, kumbaga, napalibutan ka, dahil napalibutan ka, dun mo naunawaan.
3: Yeah, and you know, like, I wish I had better communication skills, but I was curious enough, and my friends were loving enough to teach me. But also, there's, you know, like, there is nothing wrong with being queer, there's nothing wrong with being straight, it's just preference, but also just, that's who you are. But there is

0: so many beautiful conversations that I've been able to be part of because of, you know, being a little bit more open-minded. There's a lot of like, there's actually not a lot of conversations I feel sort of like inspired by in sort of like the hetero conversations. They're quite blanketed. A lot of them feel like I'm hiding something.
1: So mas malaya.
0: Yeah.
1: Mas freewheeling ika nga ang
0: mga. Yeah. It's taught me a lot about being able to be myself. And I think when it comes to being a straight person, I think there's a lot of like, there's so many barriers about being free. There's always like just the take of like, how should I be a straight male in the society? And it's just very boring. And I was like, I can't live like that. And so like being around queer people has made me sort of fantasize like how much greater my life could look like and how much more open and how much more engaging it could be.
1: Katabi mo si Dax, hindi boring ang buhay mo.
0: No, we have fun.
2: Nahahawa na sila.
1: Lagi mo silang ginugulat.
2: Ay nako.
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0: Beijing chi ya to wo yong gong se la chi dao zuo zha zuo ya. 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
2: but I think what's also helpful is to add some perspective to that conversation as well around what are the things that are in place to manage that? What's the reality that they still pose a risk? How do we know that? How could we know that?
1: I ko gu sa la ta chi men ji ba to ja ke sha la shi ta za de se chang na je ya chu nya zhen de de she. 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
2: It's very political right now, but this is not the first group of returnees that we've had. Let's also be understanding that actually we've done this before.
1: Mm-hmm.

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0: But if you're having to drive much further daily, do long trips and use more battery power, you're going to need to replace that overnight and comfortably. And that's where a home charger does come into play.
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0: Fortunately for consumers, we have around sort of 60 or so brands in the market at the moment. So doing your research, not just car reviews, but finding out what people really think of what the ownership experience is like, making sure you know exactly what you're getting for the price that you want to pay and that it suits your needs as well.
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1: Learning English helps me to sell the park as today's big adventure.
2: Your kids are at home all day. They're bored. They're noisy. And they keep saying,
3: I'm bored.
2: Every 5 minutes. School holidays can be fun, but they can also be stressful. Hi, I'm Kate, and in this episode, we're practicing everyday English you can use when talking about keeping kids busy during the school holidays. Keeping kids busy means finding things for them to do so they don't get bored or restless. Let's join Alan, who has brought his kids over to Claire's house so they can play with hers. The children run straight into the garden, laughing and kicking a ball. Alan and Claire sit nearby, watching them from a short distance.
4: I'm trying to keep them busy all day, but I'm already running out of ideas. They're starting to climb the walls.
5: Tell me about it. It's so hard to keep them entertained without just handing them a screen or spending a fortune and breaking the bank.
4: Exactly. I was thinking of taking them to the park tomorrow. It's my go-to. Do your kids get on each other's nerves during the holidays?
5: All the time. They're always at each other's throats over the smallest things. I feel like I'm constantly playing referee. It's exhausting.
2: Do you find school holidays challenging? Alan and Claire's kids have so much energy, and it's not always easy to keep them busy. Honestly, I think it's much easier to learn how to talk about keeping kids busy than to actually do it. So, let's start. First, Alan said,
4: I'm trying to keep them busy all day, but I'm already running out of ideas.
2: If you are running out of something, it means you don't have much left.
5: I'm running short on ideas.
2: And that would mean the same thing as running out of ideas. Alan also said,
4: they're starting to climb the walls.
2: Here, Alan is not saying that his kids are actually climbing the walls, although some kids might do that. Climbing the walls is an expression we can use to describe someone who is restless or bored.
5: It's so hard to keep them entertained without just handing them a screen.
2: To keep someone entertained is to give them things to do so they have fun. And if you're handing them a screen, you're giving them a digital device like a phone or a tablet to play games on, watch videos on, or use to do similar activities.
4: We brought colouring in books to occupy the kids instead of handing them phones.
2: Claire also said that it's hard to keep her children entertained without
5: spending a fortune and breaking the bank.
2: If you are spending a fortune, or if something breaks the bank, it costs so much money that you can hardly afford it. With all the after-school activities and entertainment for kids during the school holidays, do you ever feel like you're breaking the bank? Alan has found a way to keep his kids busy without spending a fortune. He takes them to play in the park. He said,
4: it's my go-to.
2: A go-to is something you choose often because it works well and is easy. You could also say,
4: crafts in the garden are my usual choice to keep them busy.
2: Or,
5: a trip to the beach is my favourite option for school holidays.
2: So, whether some

0: something is your go-to, usual choice, or favorite option, it is something you use or do often because it works well for you.
1: Do your kids get on each other's nerves during the holidays?
0: If someone gets on your nerves, they annoy or irritate you. Claire then replied,
2: they're always at each other's throats over the smallest things.
0: When people are at each other's throat, they argue or fight a lot. Claire told me that when her kids have too much energy, they start annoying each other.
2: Yeah, my kids pick on each other when they get bored.
0: If someone picks on someone, it means they're being a bit mean, teasing, or annoying them again and again. Claire also said,
2: I feel like I'm constantly playing referee. It's exhausting.
0: A referee is the person in sports like football or basketball who makes the rules and decides who is right. During the World Cup, which by the way you can follow on SBS On Demand, you'll hear this word in every match. Every time you hear a whistle, that's the referee. At home, if you're a parent who stops arguments and makes sure everyone is fair, you could say,
1: I have to play referee when they fight over which game to play.
0: And if listening to your kids fighting annoys you, you can say,
2: after a few hours, the arguing can get a bit much.
0: You can use get a bit much to say something is starting to feel too much for you to bear, even if it was okay at the beginning. For example, at the start of school holidays, Alan loved spending all day with his kids. But after the first week, he said,
1: looking after the kids all day, every day, can get a bit much.
0: This means that looking after kids and finding things for them to do all day can be difficult and sometimes stressful.
2: Keeping kids busy all day can really test your patience.
0: If something tests your patience, it makes you feel frustrated so that you find it difficult to stay.
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1: Oh, he's 100% a member of the family. He's not like family, he is family. And I guess like for us humans, it's really important for a professional to keep an eye on their health. So the annual checkup is a good chance for the vet to check their general health, give them their vaccination, talk about any questions that you might have.
0: Hewan peliharaan biasanya sangat pandai menyembunyikan masalah kesehatan mereka. Berikut penjelasan dari dokter hewan Diana Barker.
2: So regular checkups can alert vets to those subtle changes that you might not see, but also gives you an opportunity to discuss preventative care for your pet. Having that relationship also helps minimize any stress or anxiety that your pet might have going to the vet. So they might get used to the vet a little bit more than just sort of arriving when they're unwell.
0: Perawatan pencegahan meliputi vaksinasi, pencegahan parasit, dan perawatan gigi untuk membantu mencegah penyakit sebelum terjadi. 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Berikut penjelasan dari dokter hewan Ryan Ong.
3: It's easy to forget all the concerns that you have. So usually try and write it down beforehand if you can. You know, if you're worried about things like changes in behavior, eating, drinking habits, including any recent medications that your pets may be on.
0: Saat memesan janji temu, jelaskan alasan kunjungan Anda dan beritahu klinik tentang kebutuhan khusus apapun untuk hewan peliharaan Anda, seperti yang dijelaskan oleh Ibu Sito.
1: Whether that's helping us get our pet into and out of the car, whether it's making sure that they've got more space in the waiting area, that can be very helpful to make sure our pet has as positive an experience as possible at the vet.
0: Dr. Bage mengatakan ada beberapa cara untuk membantu spesies yang berbeda dalam menghadapi lingkungan yang asing.
2: The cats, it can be useful to try to book in a quiet time of the day because cats can get a little bit stressed and anxious if there are lots of dogs around. Remember that everybody at the vet loves animals. So they're very happy to give your pet lots of cuddles or listen to your instructions about what your pet likes best. They may ask that you put your dog on the scales and usually cats are weighed in a consult room.
0: Setelah Anda berada di dalam ruang konsultasi, Dr. Bage mengatakan dokter hewan akan mengajukan pertanyaan sambil melakukan pemeriksaan fisik pada hewan peliharaan Anda.
2: This includes checking your pet's eyes, ears, teeth, checking their coat, listening to their heart and lungs using a stethoscope, having a feel of their abdomen to see if we can feel anything inside, checking their joints as well. The last bit is often taking the temperature.
0: Janji temu Anda juga merupakan kesempatan untuk menyampaikan kekhawatiran apapun tentang kesehatan hewan peliharaan Anda. Dokter hewan dapat mendiskusikan pilihan pengobatan dengan Anda.
2: The veterinarian is forming a picture about what might be going on for your pet. At this point, they will generally offer you a variety of options, which may include further testing or some medication trials.
0: Setelah konsultasi, dokter hewan akan meresepkan obat-obat yang dapat Anda ambil di bagian resepsionis, di mana Anda juga dapat membayar tagihannya. 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
3: It might also include things like accidents or injuries, or perhaps vomiting and severe diarrhea, especially if there's blood coming out. Trouble breathing, seizures, collapse. If you suspect that perhaps your pet has eaten something toxic, and in Australia, snake bites are something that we always treat pretty urgently. So emergency hospitals are staffed by vets and nurses who are trained.

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3: Children are coming in with questions though, like, why do people hate Jews? Are we safe? Why are there guards at our school?
1: Kali ini pendengar, SBS Examines bertanya, bagaimana membicarakan antisemitisme dengan anak-anak?
3: Children of different ages need different responses. And it's really important not to lump them all in together for so many reasons.
1: Amanda Gordon mengatakan untuk anak-anak yang berusia lebih kecil, idenya adalah membantu mereka untuk merasa aman, terkendali secara emosional, dan bangga dengan diri mereka sendiri. 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
3: If your child is not coming into contact with antisemitism or even racism, that doesn't mean that you're excused from educating them about the importance of valuing diversity, understanding that people are different and that's okay. Shows like Bluey on the ABC are very good models of that sort of information.
1: Olga Weintraub-Alia adalah seorang guru pendidikan anak usia dini dan penasihat kepatuhan untuk pusat-pusat pendidikan anak usia dini. 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
4: If the child asks you, that means the child noticed that, and this is something important to address. You don't need to provide some political explanations, but you can talk about fairness, the being kind, the being respectful, and that can be taught when the children are very young.
1: Hal ini merupakan sesuatu yang harus ia contohkan kepada anak-anaknya sendiri baru-baru ini.
4: My friend's daughter was killed in the Bondi's attack, and we went to Bondi Beach 1 week afterwards, and we participated in the event. My children came with me, so they saw me actually standing in solidarity with the community, so I think it also affects them. They see how their parents behave and what they do.
1: Amanda Gordon mengatakan, bagi anak-anak usia sekolah dasar, penting untuk mengajari mereka untuk tidak hanya menjadi penonton dan untuk saling memperhatikan satu sama lain.
3: We need to teach them that it's okay for people to have different opinions about countries or politics, but it's never okay to blame or threaten ordinary people just because they're Jewish. And we want to help children, non-Jewish and Jewish children, remain curious. We need children to be allowed to ask questions, but we have to be able to answer them.
5: It's not if they've seen anti-Semitism, it's when they've seen anti-Semitism. Teenagers spend half of their waking hours online, and I don't know if you've seen a comment section recently, but it's gonna feature anti-Semitism at some point, unfortunately.
1: Shoshana adalah seorang guru di sebuah sekolah. 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
5: You've got hundreds of thousands of young people using memes and making jokes where they think they're making a joke, but they are participating in, again, really old forms of antisemitism.
1: Shoshana mengatakan bahwa murid-muridnya sering kali terkejut ketika ia menjelaskan memes ini.
5: and they say, what is Goyslov? And you have to explain, well, there's a conspiracy theory that the Jews are manufacturing processed food to control half of the non-Jewish population. And they look at you and they say, that's crazy. Like, it's just a silly joke on the internet. And you have to say, no, it's not a joke, because that's the roots of it.
1: Meskipun sulit untuk menarik garis batas antara memberikan privasi kepada remaja dan melindungi mereka, Shoshana percaya bahwa penting untuk memantau dan mendiskusikan tentang ruang daring apa yang digunakan oleh para remaja ini.
5: It's not just anti-Semitism, right? We're seeing like these huge waves, new waves of misogyny and racism. You have to be able to just talk to them about it frankly and point out to them, model to them what rational thought looks like when it comes to things like anti-Semitism and racism.
1: Sekitar 35.000 siswa sekolah mengunjungi Museum Yahudi Sydney setiap tahunnya, di mana mereka dapat bertemu dengan para penyintas Holocaust dan mengajukan pertanyaan.
2: I suppose the most common is, did you meet Hitler? You know, that's just a natural question.
1: Sandy Hollis adalah kepala bidang pendidikan di museum tersebut.
2: But then you get reflective questions like, can you forgive the people who did this to you? Or what is the one message that you would like to leave with us? Without fail, without exception, every survivor leaves a message of hope for the future. Every survivor talks about the need to stand up and about the dangers of hate and intolerance.
1: Sekolah dapat membawa para murid mereka ke museum untuk mengikuti lokakarya yang memberikan konteks lebih luas untuk apa yang mereka pelajari di dalam kelas. 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
2: Most people in Australia would never meet a Jewish person because it's such a small community. So this is an effort to demystify, to show people the beauty of Jewish life. We are also building a response to anti-Semitism in Australia, including the Bondi massacre. And if we're talking about contemporary Jewish life, that's a reflection of the world that we're living in today.
1: Shabbat of Bondi, komunitas yang menjadi sasaran serangan teror Bondi, mendukung kaum muda yang menghadapi dampak paling ekstrim dari antisemitisme. 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
6: If they come to us with a worry about the way they're treated, in a way that it's identified in the fact that they're Jewish, we tell them, be more proud, because we know what it means to hide.
1: 15 orang tewas dalam serangan itu, pendengar, termasuk Rabbi Eli Schlanger, salah satu pemimpin Shabbat of Bondi. 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
7: He wanted to bring light. And one of the ways that he thought that he could bring light is to invite people into our synagogue, show them our space. Show them how we bake challah, traditional bread on a Friday, how much fun we have as a community.
1: Itu tadi Evie Summers. Ia adalah asisten Rabbi Schlanger dan melanjutkan pekerjaan proyek Noah, menjamu kelompok-kelompok sekolah dan universitas, serta para tamu lainnya di sinagoga.
7: Part of the tour is we do a Q&A with Rabbi Ullman, and I say, please, there is no question off limits. I really want people to ask questions that have been on their mind, whether it's controversial or not.
1: Ivy mengatakan bahwa proyek-proyek seperti ini membantu melawan antisemitisme dan membangun pemahaman, tidak hanya untuk anak-anak, tetapi untuk semua orang.
7: I think that there's a lot of misinformation out there. I think that social media really feeds into that misinformation. And I think that if we can provide a really positive experience for people and a happy experience and something that really enlightens them and provides that education, you can't go wrong.
1: Rabbi Ullman menambahkan, jalan menuju masyarakat yang kohesif adalah melalui kasih dan rasa hormat.

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0: and working and resting and slow down. I guess that's the slow part of the Slow Art Collective, is we're creating slow experiences for people to, you know, escape their busy lives, to escape the phone in their hand, you know, literally touch the grass and touch things and talk to strangers, just create, you know, special environments.
1: How was this experience in Nepal different than the other exhibitions that you did in Australia and other countries? And what brought you to Nepal?
0: Okay. So one of the main differences is working here in Nepal is we work a lot with recycled materials, and there isn't much of a recycled or secondary market in Nepal because I think everyone fixes things, you know. There are shops to fix things, people fix things, they don't throw things away, they don't really sell things, or it wasn't that accessible. So we had to find other ways to access the materials. So that bit was different. The other bit was different is working in Tarragon next. It's an oasis in the middle of the city, and there was so much animal life. So we had monkeys stealing our lunch, squirrels stealing our string, crows stealing our wire to make nests. We saw jackals, wildcats, so many birds. So we feel so lucky having this space to make a work.
2: Yes, pradarshaniko aupacharik udghoshan rajdut Ernstle afai garnu bhayeko thiyo. 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
3: Over the next 3 months, I'm looking forward to seeing how this artwork grows and evolves. So what you can see here is essentially the initial skeleton or the initial canvas that Dylan have created. And then over the coming days, weeks and months, members of the community will be encouraged to contribute to and help grow and evolve this artwork. So part of a bit of a plea from me to you, my dear guests here, please spread the word amongst other young artists, school students, art enthusiasts, diplomats without any creative instinct whatsoever. All are welcome for this fascinating experiment here at the Tarragon Grounds. This exhibition is an example of what Chaco and Dylan have named slow art. Part of that is the importance is creating a shared space for engagement, dialogue, and creativity to encourage community building across generations and backgrounds, to promote play, experimentation, and imagination, and more meaningful ways of interacting.

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3: Knock, knock, Capital One Bank guy.
4: Wow, Charles Barkley?
3: I just moved into the neighborhood. Can I borrow some Wi-Fi?
4: Sure, Chuck. That's what the Capital One Cafe is here for, open 7 days a week.
3: Oh, can I use your ATM? My dog Walker only takes cash.
4: Anything for a neighbor.
3: Can I try the cash phrase?
4: Sure.

0: From the audience side, what are the most common mistakes Australians make when claiming work-related expenses?
1: Yeah, it's a really good question. And this year in particular, there's three key areas where we see the most common errors being made by taxpayers. That is where they're incorrectly claiming work-related expenses. We're also seeing some errors of the increasing number of working from home deductions that are coming through. And the other area is failing to include all of the income in your tax return. So that includes any extra income that you might make from online platforms, side hustles, or occasional jobs where you may receive cash payments. And while those mistakes are often genuine, we know that in many instances they can easily be avoided with just a little bit more time and effort put in when you're preparing your tax return.
0: Sometimes the honest mistakes made by the claimers, but how does the ATO identify incorrect or suspicious claims, and what are the consequences of making false claims?
1: We have a lot of information available to us, so we get a lot of data provided that we can match against. We also have a look to see whether, based on the type of job that you're doing or the industry that you're in, whether or not the claims look a little bit odd. And in those instances, we're likely to just reach out and ask for a little bit of information. If you're doing your tax return yourself and you're using any of our online services, there can also be some helpful prompts that you receive as you prepare your tax return, just to give you some insights and advice as you go that might make you second check a few things to ensure that you get it right the first time. Our focus is always to try and work with taxpayers in the first instance so that they get it right. We sort of reserve penalties or any other consequences for those more deliberate occasions where people might be putting things in knowing that they're incorrect. In most instances, if it's a genuine mistake, we'll work with you to make sure that you get it right in your tax return.
0: Working from home deductions remains popular. What are the key do's and don'ts when claiming work from home expenses for either for employees or for small business owners who are working from home?
1: Three things to keep in mind. In order to claim working from home deductions, the first thing to note is that you need to be working from home to fulfill your employment duties. So that doesn't include carrying out minimal tasks. For example, checking a few emails or taking a couple of phone calls. So you genuinely need to be working from home. You also need to have incurred some additional expenses. So you have to pay more for things as a result of working from home. That includes things like perhaps your internet bill has increased, or you're using your mobile phone or your own home phone a little bit more because you're working from home. The fact that you need to pay more because you're working from home, that's a good thing to look out for in terms of whether or not you can claim working from home deductions. And of course, you need the records to show that you have had to pay more, that you've had more expenses from working from home. If you're eligible to claim working from home deductions, there's two ways that you can calculate the deduction, and that's the fixed rate method or the actual cost method. The easiest way, and it really helps cut through the complexity if you're using things for personal and home use, is to use the fixed rate method. And essentially, that just allows you to claim 70 cents for every hour that you work from home. And that covers all your additional expenses, including your internet, mobile bills, electricity, gas, those sorts of things that can be a little bit tricky to apportion between your home and work use. You just need to remember that you can't then claim those running expenses anywhere else in your tax return, so you can't do any double dipping in terms of those expenses. And of course, if you don't use the fixed rate method, you can use the actual cost method, but you do need to be aware that there's some additional record keeping requirements that are needed if you use that particular method.
0: We have heard lots of examples where people are claiming some. Do you have any examples for our audiences just to understand this, how the private expenses that taxpayers have incorrectly claimed as tax deductions?
1: Yeah, look, we see a range of different sorts of examples, and we do understand that sometimes it can be a little bit tricky to work out what you can and

0: Sigue conectado ante lo inesperado con Invincible Wi-Fi de Spectrum. 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
1: Non-deductible expenses. There are some others, though, where I'm sure many of us have heard colleagues at work or friends sort of say, you know, yeah, I am claiming when I'm working from home and having my food delivered to me for a work meeting, or if I'm going to a Christmas party and I've bought a Christmas t-shirt, that's claimable. It is important to just check and make sure. So those things are actually private expenses. And helpfully what the ATO has on its website and available to everyone to have a look at is just over 40 occupational and specific industry guides that can help you determine exactly what you can and can't claim depending on the type of job that you do, and also the appropriate records that you may need to keep to ensure that you can substantiate those claims. What I would say is that when it comes down to it, there's three golden rules when it comes to claiming deductions in your tax return. You have to have spent the money yourself. So that means you can't have been reimbursed for it by your employer. You must have a record to prove that you've spent that money, and the expense must directly relate to earning your income. There are different rules that apply. If you start to use things for work and personal use, that can start to get a little bit trickier. And if you need to, it's always a good idea just to get some advice from a verified source, including the ATO's website, or of course you can go to a registered tax professional for help as well.
2: Many people rush to lodge their tax returns on 1st of July. They are thinking that this is the time they have to do it. What is the deadline for lodging a tax return in Australia?
1: Yeah, great question, Rehan. So if you're preparing your tax return yourself, you do need to get your tax return lodged by the 31st of October. For some taxpayers, particularly those who perhaps have newly migrated to Australia, or it's the first time that you've had to lodge an Australian tax return, or even if you've just got some more complex affairs, you may choose to use a registered tax professional who speaks your language or has that information that you need to help you get it right the first time. The important thing if you use a tax agent is to ensure that they are registered with the Tax Practitioner Board. Don't risk a non-registered agent. And in those instances, as long as you're on their books by the 31st of October, you often get a little bit more time to lodge your tax return.
2: Any advice at the end for rental property owner while lodging their claims?
1: Yeah, look, rental property income and deductions can get a little bit complicated, especially if you're using a rental property to earn income, and also maybe using it as a bit of a holiday home on the side as well. We mainly see errors where taxpayers either haven't kept the right records, so record keeping is incredibly important when it comes to rental properties, and that's right from the start. So when you're purchasing the rental property, keep all of those costs recorded. Anything that you then use to maintain or repair or improve the rental property, make sure you've got those records. And of course, when you sell, that's also important. When it comes to those repairs or maintenance fees, there's a couple of things that can get a little bit tricky. So if you're doing some repairs, say you've got a leaky pipe in the bathroom and you need to get that fixed, you can generally claim the cost of those repairs as a tax deduction straight away. So immediately in your tax return, you can include that as a deduction. If, however, the leaky pipe turns into a bit of a bigger bathroom renovation, you pull up more tiles, you put some new ones in, maybe you replace the sink, that becomes a bigger improvement, and the costs associated with those improvements are treated differently. So there's different rules that apply depending on the nature of the expense that you're paying for rental properties.

0: And we do find that in a lot of instances, taxpayers don't quite get that right. That might also be another time where you reach out to seek some advice or help, either from the ATO, of course, or information that's available online or through a registered tax professional. It's really important, just as I said, to keep those records so that when you're having those conversations, you've got all of the information you need from the outset to get it right when it comes to lodging your tax return. The ATO does have a range of translated information to help people better understand tax and superannuation in their preferred language online. We've got some great resources in over 20 languages other than English, including Urdu, which you might be interested in, Rehan, and some new content in Aboriginal and Torres Strait Islander languages that taxpayers can refer to for tax advice.
1: Yes.
0: So that's at ato.gov.au/other languages. Taxpayers who do want to talk to someone but don't speak English very well but need some help can also phone the Translating and Interpreting Service on 131450. And if you've got fairly simple tax returns and you are looking to lodge your tax return yourself, you can actually lodge your tax return either through the ATO app or through MyGov. There is some identity requirements to get onto MyTax to be able to lodge online. But once you're in there, we try and make it as easy as possible. If you wait until the end of July, a lot of information is pre-filled by the ATO, and that's a great way to make sure that you get it right the first time. Just wait for that pre-fill information, and a lot of the hard work is done for you. The key messages: make sure you're checking where you're getting your information from. There is a lot of misinformation out there, so checking it through a verified source is one of our key areas of focus this year. As I said at the start, check, and just with a little bit more time and effort, you can often save yourself a lot of time and effort later if you have to redo or correct anything later on.
1: Yeah, as we can understand, that this time is not only the tax return time, but also for the scammers who...
0: We would absolutely say if something sounds too good to be true, it probably is, and it's definitely worth a second check.
1: Thank you very much for your time. We were talking to the ATO Assistant Commissioner, Anita Challen. Thanks, Miss Anita.
0: My pleasure. Thanks.
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I think we've been bowling really well. I think we're just missing that one batter just to get a good score. We've been in both games, we just haven't quite had enough to defend.

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0: 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I know that I know how to do. I know that I know how to do.

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1: Na TFN zao zenyewe. 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
2: which is the way we withhold the income tax from employees and then pay it to the government. This is from registration perspective. Some other business require licenses, permits.
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3: There's a lot of grants out there. There's more than $70 billion that the government, in terms of state and local council, have available. There's private investors as well. That comes down to whether you've...
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3: People can actually go and search through those, but then they also have state governments. All the state government websites have their own grants listed online as well, and then local councils.
1: Anasema watu wanaweza tafuta katika tovuti hiyo, ila pia kuna serikali za majimbo. 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
7: 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I'm going to be part of the lineup on that stage. But why is a hip-hop gig happening in the middle of rural South Africa? 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
8: BBC News with Andrew Peach. President Trump has condemned Israel's latest attack on Beirut, saying it shouldn't disrupt his hopes of signing a peace deal with Iran today. He criticized Israel for responding to what he called a very small and meaningless attack by Hezbollah. Iran insists that Lebanon must be part of any peace deal. Kosovo says it's made the first arrests linked to a massacre of ethnic Albanians by Serbian forces in 1999. The incident galvanized international opinion against Belgrade and spurred NATO to intervene in the conflict. Protesters and police have clashed outside the UN headquarters in Geneva on the eve of a G7 summit in nearby Evian in France. Protesters threw bottles, stones and firecrackers at the police, who responded with tear gas and water cannon. Several buildings were targeted. Swiss voters have rejected a proposal to limit their country's population to 10 million. More than a quarter of Swiss residents are foreigners. Swiss access to the EU single market is dependent on commitments to the free movement of people. Ukraine has welcomed Britain's seizure of a Russian oil tanker in the English Channel, calling it a blow to Moscow's war machine. The tanker is part of the so-called shadow fleet of vessels that carry sanctioned oil. The Ukrainian and Russian presidents have rung Donald Trump to wish him a happy 80th birthday. President Zelensky thanked him for US support for Ukraine. An aide to Vladimir Putin said the leaders had a friendly and frank conversation lasting nearly an hour. The Indian Army has introduced a new uniform code that drops many British colonial-era symbols and procedures. It's also banned unconventional hairstyles and unauthorized beards. New York police say they arrested 63 people after celebrations of victory by the Knicks basketball team in the NBA finals turned violent. One person was shot and four stabbed. BBC News.
5: Y'all want to hear some hip-hop?
7: We're on the corner of a dusty street in the small city of Makanda, South Africa. A young man with a mic and some giant speakers is doing publicity for a gig.
6: Ladies and gentlemen, the event is going to be going on in the Black Power Station tonight. The event is called Euphoria. We want you to escape the troubles of this world and feel euphoria.
7: My name is Lutando Zingela, performing as Damage. I'm part of Euphoria, alongside other local artists. I want to introduce you to some of them. But first, I want to tell you more about the venue, the Black Power Station. Where does that name come from? To find out, we need to leave our man with the mic and go to the edge of town.
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11: 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They wanted to buy the name worth 3 million then. They said, this name is powerful, we want to buy it. I said, thank you, I'm not selling it.
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7: 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It's now

0: venue for local artists to make themselves heard.
1: Since the show, yes.
2: Growing up in Makanda as an artist, hip-hop artist, and around 1996, we didn't have a place to perform. We wanted to build a space, and I came here by accident because I was meeting a friend. It used to be a power station, according to my father, that powered only one side of the city. Electricity was not accessible to black people. We know that history. We can't erase it. Yes, it was an empty building with dust and was run down, and other people like, it's not gonna work. I said, build it, they will come. Because of the idea itself, I was longing for a home.
0: And X has created a space where everyone feels at home. Bookcases line the walls. You can pay for your ticket with a book if you don't have money. You can sit on sofas or chairs or beanbags. There's a fire in the winter. Makanda is in South Africa's Eastern Cape. That's the province that produced Nelson Mandela and another famous struggle hero, Steve Biko, the founder of the Black Consciousness Movement. He was a student activist in the town, and he was arrested here in August 1977. He was dead less than a month later at the hands of the apartheid regime.

0: Steve Biko believed that we should be our own catalyst. We are better than what we are told to be. So I learned about Steve Biko, how the Black Consciousness Movement organized themselves, how Steve Biko himself built a clinic at the height of the apartheid, being chased by the system. So I was charged by saying, if I'm influenced by these people, I need to build something.
1: So that's our venue where Euphoria will take place. The Black Power Station is up on a hill above Makanda, which used to be called Grahamstown, and you'll hear both names. Driving back into town, there's a place you can stop and look out over the whole of the city. If you do, you might notice something. The houses here, they have pools, they have nice gardens, and there's these trees that are so green in this town. But there's a point where these trees stop, and beyond that is another totally different scene. The grass is brown, and it's gravel road. The houses are all packed up together. Some are built in mud. There are no pools. There are no gardens. This part of the town is called Ikhini. This is where the majority of the Black people live. They make up most of the population of the town. These two parts of the town, the green part and the brown part, geographically are very close to one another, but in many other ways they couldn't be further apart.
2: Like, if I was to get to the tempo of the song, I would usually go for a 90.
1: I know that for me, music is part of making sense of life on the brown side of town, and I'm trying to help others to do the same.
3: My name is Ovayo Nandani. People know me as Vava, the vocalist. I'm doing love songs and Afropop, so yeah.
1: I found Ovayo singing in the street with his friends. I liked his voice and asked him if he wanted to come and do some recording at my studio. That's my bedroom studio in the backyard of my parents' house. He said yes, he's still at school, but he's passionate about making music.
3: I was 9 years old and I was at primary. I was always writing the lyrics on my notebook, and my teacher always shouting me and calling my father to come to school. They was judging me and they were saying, "You are very crazy. The thing that you are doing, it will not take you far."
2: What was the chorus before?
1: Vava and I are working on a new song. It's about a girl he loves who has moved to another town and how he misses her. Because it's not just writing and recording, now he's going to get a chance to perform on the stage of the Black Power Station at Euphoria that's coming up soon.
4: I'm Dr. Alet Skern. I'm a senior lecturer at Rhodes University. My PhD was on the digital ecologies of hip-hop artists in Makanda. When I was doing my research between 2014 and 2016, most of the hip-hop artists were unemployed. Others had very modest jobs. They were living in little shacks at the back of their parents' small brick homes, washing from the outside tap, outside toilet, quite difficult lives. And the computers they had did not have Wi-Fi connections, and they just had this sort of one wire connection from the main house. So there would be constant electrical surges that would blow their power units, etc. So they would always have a box which they'd cannibalized other computers with old sort of power units and fans, etc., that they would reconnect.
5: What's your name, baby? What's your name? My name is

0: subsisting, but you were creative. You had something to say and that it was valuable, and you were finding ways to think through the difficulties of your community.
1: My name is Tabiaso. I go under the name Sir Saskavash, and the type of music I do is basically emo rap with a touch of trap. A huge concentration of artists now are coming out because they're like, hey, we can actually be something with this. You can talk about the situations that you're going through at home. There's a water crisis going on. You can put that in a song.
2: My name is Nathan. I perform under NTR. It's hip-hop and sometimes it's gospel rap. Some people also don't have the sense of like freedom of speech. They needed to like communicate. So I think like some people do it like through music. I was like speaking to God through music. Maybe they were like speaking to the government through music, like so that other people in the world can hear them and what's really going on like in Makanda.
3: My name is Kanyisa, but I go by the name CRISPR RSA. It's hip-hop, boom-bap, like the cautious rap. That's where I get to like get things off the chest. As much as I'm a good writer, I'm not good enough when it comes to like vocaling out myself. So I would rather divulge a lot on what's happening around my community and amongst my peers and put that in a form of a song.
4: Just listening, eh?
5: Some people, it's you can't find a job, can't find work, and you try and make it happen with the music.
6: My name is James Erasmus. I'm a music producer, and I'm also an event organizer, and I'm organizing the show Euphoria at the Black Power Station.
5: I started just recording, like, friends that I knew that rapped, and then it spread word of mouth. They heard, oh, James is recording people. Okay, let's go.
4: Let's add an ad-lib on Wise.
5: The thing that, like, is the most, like, exciting and interesting to me is when you see somebody start hearing it come together and that, like, excitement that they get. And you're like, this is somebody that just loves music, that has so much ability but has never been able to express it before.
4: I think you can write a better rhyme than All Love.
5: Or somebody like Scotty, who had never recorded anything before, and now they've got an outlet, and it's just, yeah.
4: Listen, give me a sec, I'm cooking.
7: Oh, okay. I am Hillary Masikati. I go by $ Scotty. I don't know, music just kept on choosing me. Even when I spoke, let's say I am presenting something in front of the class, this hand would always just be moving like this, to the point that somebody pointed it out, that you're a rapper. I'm like, what you talking about?
4: So with the beat.
5: It's a way of dealing with things either by writing directly to issues or by ignoring it and writing about sex and drugs and forgetting for a little bit.
4: We passed 1 minute already.
5: Family is something that gets spoken about. In South Africa, within Xhosa culture, the family is such a big part of who you are. It's Ubuntu, I am because we are. Like, you will see more songs about people's mothers and grandmothers.
7: I was at my friend's house, so I'm like, yo, let's open some beats. I'm listening, but then I also saw the title was written Gogo, right, which is grandmother, and it just started flowing. I come from like a misfortune type background, right? Never really got anything I needed, all of those things, right? I went to Joburg, I lived with my grandmother for 2 years. That woman showed me true love. I never went to no therapy. I don't trust nobody enough to tell them about my actual life. Through writing the music, I gained the healing that I've been seeking.
8: So what are we looking at for today?
9: Happy,
8: love.
9: No, not love.
10: The Makanda music scene is mainly filled with young men trying to work out how to make their way in the world. But it's not just men.
9: My name is Azasive Konza. I go by the name of Konza Junior. Also part of a group called Itoli SA. The type of music I do, it's Afro Soul, based on true life stories, things that people encounter every day.
8: Like, I'm thinking of da bum ba da
9: bum. I prefer hearing the beat before I write. I want to hear the emotion of the beat, everything, and then it will tell me which concept I should write about.

0: They're gonna be shakers.
1: So the flow is like. I think the song should be like more of a wake up song to people, right? So okay, kululibhatyi yokuqala bucho khona. So we're basically saying, take off your coat and go get ready to fight, basically. Wherever they're closing the doors, go open them. Kululibhatyi uyoqala apho kubotshwe khona. Started doing music because we heal in music. Music heals us before it heals people. And that's where we find peace. That's where we build characters. Who we are today is because of the music we do.
0: You know, I've worked with you for a couple of years now, and I still don't get over you. Like I don't get used to you and what you carry when it comes to music.
1: Everything I write, I put myself in those shoes, and I'm like, if it was me, how would I feel about it? Hence, you're able to tell the emotions when listening to the song. I feel like that's also why you don't get used to me. Because every time we record a new song, you basically get a new Khonza based on the emotions of the song.
2: Vava and I are hard at work, making sure he's got something special for the Euphoria audience. Today, he's working on another song. This one is about the poverty he sees around him.
3: The person that I wrote about, he's doing hip-hop. I don't feel good about the situation that he lives in, you know. At his home, he don't have even a door to close. You know, they live outside. Other people, they didn't see them as a human being, you know. So they even doubt themselves. Me, as a good friend, I speak with them and motivate them, you know. I don't trust them.
4: They spoke very strongly about a kind of sense of pride and resisting the shame of poverty, and that they saw the hip-hop as a way of really creating a community that could resist that, and you could have something different.
2: Vava is lucky. His family is relatively well off. It's a strong family, but there is a sadness at its heart.
3: I'm the one who's grown without my mother. I was 3 years old when she died. I don't know where her grave is, and I don't know the story about her. How did it start for her to be dead?
2: The challenges of living in this place where even basic needs aren't met. Grief, anger, loss, hope, everything goes into our music.
0: How are you, James?
5: So I just sent you the location for where we're going to do the photo shoot.
2: Euphoria is only a few days away, and we have to tell people about it. Posters, socials, word of mouth, these all need great
6: that's
2: images.
6: What we're trying to look for. Yes, exactly like that. Watch there.
2: Tando is the lens man, making our artists feel like the real deal.
6: I need you to look like you're a bit flamboyant, you're trying to impress the ladies. Don't look a bit too
7: I want to do a rehearsal for timing.
0: Yeah.
7: We'll do another sound check on Saturday because we're renting some extra.
8: The biggest worry that's always there is people not showing up. I've done, I don't know, like how many shows by now. Every time I'm worried that no one's going to show up. Almost no tickets are sold. It feels like nobody's coming.
2: It's the day of the sound check, and I take Khonza and Vava to the Black Power station. It's the first time that Vava has met the legendary X.

0: Ovayo.
1: Ovayo?
0: Yeah, yeah.
1: Njanda wethu.
2: He's nervous, but he can't wait to get on that stage.
3: I'm really excited because it's my first time to be here at Black Power Stage Inn and perform with the local artist that is known by other audience.
2: No one apart from me and Vava has heard the new song. A few of the other artists are in the building. NTR, Sasaskovich, CRISPR. By the end, they are singing along with the chorus. This is why X made this place.
4: I see younger blood coming, trying. They're interacting in a way that in solidarity of each other, there's no competition, although they have different style, they have different content. It's beautiful.
5: On the one hand, they were hoping to become stars and to be recognized, but there was the sense that there was a generation that needed to be saved from crime, and that they were going to pull the next generation into this kind of social movement so that they would not be like on the corners getting up to naughty business.
6: My name is Lisha Smith. My stage name is KB Cooper. My friends, they started smoking weed. Also, they started not attending school, and they started drinking as well. I was like, I can't associate myself with them. I tried to talk them out of it. In Amapiano, people write about anything. Someone can release a song talking about a microwave. That doesn't educate a child. I believe that when writing, music is a form of passing a message. So you're not just by listening for entertainment purposes only.
2: Vava is on a high after the sound check, and I take him home to his aunt, Vienna. He plays her the video from today.
7: It's good.
2: Vava's father asked her to look after him when his mother died. She's strict. She wants him to stay on the right track, and she thinks music is helping.
8: I'm so glad he do this, because I know where he is. Sometimes when he is not at home, I'm afraid, because I think he's going to drink alcohol or take drugs.
9: I'm Kuhle, and I'm Ovayo's cousins. When he lost his mother, Ovayo listened to music to feel like, okay, I didn't know how to be there for him. I was so young. I didn't think that he would like grow big and love to sing. I didn't know, and I'm here with him now. Encourage him. I'm here with him now.
2: And now it's time. The sun is setting over the city, and we make our way to the Black Power Station, where all of us are going to get on the stage and share our music. As we arrive, we can see that James shouldn't have worried. There are people here, and from all over the town, white and black, which is also part of X's vision.
4: People assume that it was only for black people, but when they come in, you would find people are no longer asking the question. It looks like a familiar space. That's why I call it the International Arts Destination.
10: This is a space that's not like any other space in town. There are students here and older people that never gather in the same place and never with this kind of energy. So yeah, I think it's a desperately needed space.
11: It's almost like expression comes from small places like this, you know. A lot of the town is run down, but in the ruins you find, like, you know, good vibes, good energy, good people.
12: I love being on stage, so I have confidence in that I'll bring my all. The only thing I'm afraid of is, will people love it?
13: I'm very excited.
14: I can't wait.
15: Thank you very much. Welcome everyone. I think we all came for hip hop, right?
16: So today is my first ever show performance, like ever. Because I have lived this moment so much, like this whole week. So I'm just gonna take all of that, put it on stage.
17: So guys, please give it extra.
0: let the inner Scotty take in, and then I let Hillary just sit down in the corner. I'm just looking forward to the next show, and the next show, because we're going to do this till I die.
1: Guys, can you please start a warm round of applause to my good friend, Damage?
2: On stage, I feel alive. I feel like I have purpose in life, and that is to heal and find closure through music. My performance was good, and I was relieved when it was over. But I had butterflies in my stomach and joy in my heart when I watched Vava and Kwanzaa perform.

0: taking their place as part of the next generation of Makanda artists, fulfilling the vision of X, of Biko, of all those who have fought to make their voices heard, inspiring us to tell the world about what matters to us, and to say whatever we like.
1: The excitement when someone in the UK liked my track, there was the sense of recognition from elsewhere, and the sense that maybe one day you could escape from being stuck here. This is the one.

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0: I'm Lutando Zingela. The Black Pearl station, I Rap What I Like, was made for the BBC World Service by The Big Light. The producer was Jane Morgan.
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7: Hello and welcome to The History Hour with me, Max Pearson, the past brought to life by those who were there. This week, gems from the BBC archives, including the cellist Rostropovich, stripped of his Soviet citizenship in 1978.
8: It was totally unexpected. No one had spoken to us. They took the decision and drove us out.
7: Nelson Mandela revealing how he survived prison in South Africa.
9: It was a very terrible time because Robben Island could be very cold. And they were very scantily dressed without underwear. That cold go right into our morals.
7: Plus Pablo Picasso and fellow artists on a surrealist summer in 1930s France, the inspiration behind Anton Chekhov's most famous play, and Jordan's King Hussein on facing assassination attempts.
10: The assassin was still shooting. One of the bullets glanced off a medal I was wearing. Another pass.

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2: BBC News with Sue Montgomery. President Trump has condemned Israel's latest attack on Beirut, saying it should not disrupt his hopes of signing a peace deal with Iran today. Israel said it hit a Hezbollah command center, killing at least three people. Mr. Trump said both sides should stop firing. Peter Bowes is in Los Angeles.
3: We did have this post from the president a few hours ago saying he believed very close to a deal. Now, that is slightly different to what he was saying in that quite long post yesterday, saying particularly that there would be a deal signing on Sunday. He, in his latest post, condemned the Israeli attack on Beirut and called on all sides to stand down. And then he finishes this post by saying, "Let's not blow it," which suggests to me that at least it's going through his mind that the events of the last few hours in Lebanon have the potential to blow it.
2: Kosovan authorities say they've arrested five ethnic Serbs, suspected of being involved in one of the worst massacres against ethnic Albanians during the war of the late 1990s. Prosecutors say the former members of Serbian special units are the first to be detained in connection with the killings. Here's Abiona Boya.
4: At least 40 ethnic Albanians were murdered in the town of Rečac. They were marched up a hill and shot point blank in the head and their bodies lined up. The international outrage was huge. The thought of marching these innocent civilians was unfathomable. And Serbia actually responded by saying that these people had been members of the Kosovo Liberation Army, a claim which was then debunked. It was revealed that these were actually just civilians, although the bodies of nine KLA soldiers were found in addition to the bodies of the at least 40. The estimates vary of how many people were killed.
2: Clashes have broken out between protesters and police outside UN headquarters in Geneva on the eve of a G7 summit in nearby Evian in France. Protesters threw bottles, stones and firecrackers at the police, who responded with tear gas and water cannon. Police are bracing for unrest similar to that 23 years ago. Swiss voters have rejected a proposal to limit their country's population to 10 million. Both the government and business leaders say the vote, proposed by the Swiss People's Party, shows non-EU member Switzerland wants to stay close to Europe. Imogen Folks is in Bern.
5: The right-wing Swiss People's Party said pulling the emergency brake on immigration would solve problems like high rents or crowded trains. But in the cities where these problems are most acute, voters disagreed. In Zurich, Geneva and Bern, more than 70% of those voting rejected the population cap.
2: BBC News. President Zelensky has called Donald Trump to wish him a happy 80th birthday and thank him for US support for Ukraine. Mr. Zelensky said he briefed him on how Ukraine's battlefield position has strengthened. An aide to Vladimir Putin said the Russian president also called the US president, and the two had a friendly and frank conversation lasting almost an hour. Police in New York say they arrested 63 people after celebrations of victory by the Knicks basketball team turned violent. One person was shot and four others stabbed. Others smashed up police vehicles. Here's Paul Moss.
6: It was supposed to be a festive occasion. New Yorkers had waited half a century for their local team to clinch the NBA championship. But Saturday night saw Knicks fans set fire to school buses and attack police cars with bats, while the NYPD force says one of its officers was struck with a glass bottle. Those arrested had been charged with assault and illegal possession of weapons, among other offences. But despite this disorder, New York's mayor Zoran Mamdani has announced that a victory parade for the Knicks will be held this coming Thursday.
2: The Indian Army has introduced a new uniform code which drops many British colonial-era symbols and procedures to align the military with the country's tradition and values. The requirement for ceremonial pouch belts during officers' mess has been discontinued, and sword carrying by reviewing officers is no longer mandatory. The Army has also banned unconventional hairstyles and unauthorised beards. The Caribbean island of Curaçao has become the smallest nation ever to play at the World Cup. They've just played Germany in Houston, Texas, and were thrashed 7-1. The population of the Dutch autonomous territory could fit into three

0: Football stadiums. BBC News.
1: Hello, this is the History Hour with Max Pearson. The story is featured on Witness History here on the BBC World Service. And this week, we're marking International Archives Week, set up to highlight the importance of protecting the world's historical records for future generations. Each story you'll hear has been uncovered from the BBC archives. Some are landmark recordings, some a little known and a little strange, and some have not been aired for decades, all, though, illustrate the value of preserving our audio recordings. And we start with a discovery by BBC curator Joe Schultz, a remarkable interview with one of the greatest musicians of the 20th century, Mstislav Rostropovich. It was recorded in 1978 after the legendary cellist had been stripped of his Soviet citizenship for so-called unpatriotic activity.
2: Not one word, too. Not one word. We love our country. We're not against our government. We're not against. We're not political people. You know, we only try help for our arts, for our music, for our literature, for our people, for our country.
3: Mstislav Rostropovich was born in 1927 to a musical family in Baku, Azerbaijan, which was then part of the Soviet Union. He was a child prodigy and quickly became a darling of the Soviet leadership, which cultivated the best Soviet artists in its competition with the West. Traditionally, composers had written the most exciting music for violin, but Rostropovich wouldn't stand for that. He was determined to elevate the cello to the level of the violin, and he convinced the world's leading musicians to compose works for him. In doing so, it's said that he shaped the history of the cello more than any other person. But he grew increasingly disillusioned with Soviet repression.
4: The Red Army, which just a few short weeks before had gone home, was back. The Czechs and the free world had not anticipated this. But the hammer and sickle had returned to pound and cut the Czechs' hopes of a liberal, self-governing communist way of life.
3: In 1968, Soviet-aligned Czechoslovakia experimented with political and economic liberalization. In response, Soviet tanks rolled into Prague and crushed any resistance. Rostropovich was due to perform at the Proms in London the following night. In a twist of fate, he would be performing with the Soviet State Symphony Orchestra, playing a piece composed by the Czech Antonín Dvořák. As he played, tears streamed down his face. The performance is still remembered for its raw emotion, often interpreted as an apology. The following year, Rostropovich's privileged position in society began to crumble. The Soviet writer Alexander Solzhenitsyn had won international fame with his novel One Day in the Life of Ivan Denisovich, which lifted the lid on the horrors of Soviet labor camps. He was persecuted by the regime, leaving him destitute. But in 1969, Rostropovich and his wife, the renowned opera singer Galina Vishnevskaya, gave Solzhenitsyn a place to stay.
2: Government official people tell to Galina and to me, please take off Solzhenitsyn from your home. And we tell, no, we have not reason. That's we not speaking with Solzhenitsyn about politics. But Solzhenitsyn is a human being and our friend. For many things, for something, we possible make different point of view. But that's human. That's why we immediately refused this proposition.
3: Rostropovich wrote a letter to the Communist Party newspaper Pravda defending Solzhenitsyn and demanding that every man must have the right to think independently and express his opinion about what he knows. It was an incredibly bold move, and he was punished. Rostropovich was banned from playing outside the USSR, and performances at home reduced dramatically.
2: Before my house was open door, so many people coming, my guests, my friends, and always non-stop telephone. But already the last 2 years, I was near to alone in my home with my family, because all people, even my friends, worried make contact with me.
3: By 1974, with his career in tatters, Rostropovich applied to leave the USSR for 2 years. The Soviet leader, Leonid Brezhnev, granted his request. In May of that year, he began a new life abroad with his wife and two daughters, quickly establishing himself as one of the leading conductors and cellists in the West. But in March 1978, his world was turned upside down as he told the BBC's Russian service days later.
5: In the evening, on the 15th, Galina Pavlovna and I were sitting watching television together and the news came on. And we heard about it on the news. At that moment, the phone rang. It was the National Symphony Orchestra calling me from Washington. In amazement, I walked over to the telephone and they said, "You know, we're watching the news on TV right now that they've stripped you of your Soviet citizenship." It was a tremendous shock for us. It was totally unexpected. No one had spoken to us. No one asked us anything. It just happened like that. They took the decision and drove us out.
3: In the days that followed his exile, the New York Times suggested it was probably driven by a hardening mood in Moscow towards the outside world and dissent.
5: I think they're doing it so that everyone will worry that it could happen to them too. You know, in 1936 and 1937, so I'm told, I'm too young to remember, but I read a lot about it, every family worried that at any moment they would come at night, arrest you and take you away. Every family felt it, regardless of whether they were guilty of any kind of anti-Soviet activity whatsoever.
3: In the late 1930s, the Soviet Union was in the midst of Joseph Stalin's Great Terror, when anyone the Soviet leader saw as a threat was purged. Millions were sent to the Gulag work camps, with around 750,000 executed.
5: I hope things don't get as bad as that now. I pray to God that such misfortune won't fall on my country again. But all the same, now they've taken away our citizenship, everyone can start to worry. Maybe they'll take mine away too. It's just a way to make people feel a kind of cowardice, to force them to tremble in the face of completely groundless, unjustified decisions.
3: Rostropovich and his wife were labelled ideological renegades by a Soviet government newspaper.
2: That's nobody understand this. Nobody in our country also nobody understand.
3: This is BBC's Ludovic Kennedy interviewing Rostropovich a few weeks after his citizenship was revoked.
6: Sir, let me ask you this. When you lived in Russia, how much private criticism was there of the Soviet government and all its repressive and restrictive measures?
2: All my friends criticize exactly like we criticize, but only different. We tell this openly, and our friends think about this, but not tell openly.
3: It seemed like one of the greatest musicians of his day would never see his homeland again. He enjoyed great success in Europe and North America, but he kept a watchful eye on news from the East. And eventually, the political climate changed. Mikhail Gorbachev's transformation of the Soviet bloc led to the fall of the Berlin Wall in 1989, and in sheer joy, Rostropovich played Bach cello suites beside the crumbling wall all night long. The videos were beamed around the world to millions. In February 1990, he made a triumphant return to Moscow as music director of the Washington National Symphony Orchestra. In 2002, he was interviewed again by the BBC about his life, and more specifically, his love for his instrument.
2: Our life not so easy. Cello, heavy instrument, and our travels, especially with aircraft, give to us many, many difficulties. That's why we suffer more than violin player or flute player. But because we suffer, we is beautiful.
1: The words of Mstislav Rostropovich, who died in 2007. And that story was brought to us by one of the BBC's curators, Joe Schultz, who discovered the recording. Let's unpack that a bit with Joe. How did you find that interview?
3: So Russian music and culture's always been of interest to me. I've actually got a PhD in Soviet musicology. I've got a long-standing interest in how state powers can affect and influence their own artists. And given that citizenship and what makes someone qualify as an accepted community member are such huge topics in the current climate, I just decided to see what I could find on Rostropovich in the archive. As we heard, he had his citizenship revoked by the Soviet Union despite being one of the most celebrated artists of all time. So yeah, I was amazed that we found such interesting footage. We think that some of these interviews probably hadn't been heard since the 1970s. So yeah, it was a really exciting find.
1: Extraordinary. The BBC, of course, has existed for more than 100 years. So you're digging in an enormous archive when you're looking for something. What are the other sorts of materials that are kept in our archives?
3: Yeah, absolutely. I mean, we've got millions of assets across a wide range of media. So as well as the radio content, which is my specialty as a radio curator, we've got a huge amount of audiovisual materials that goes across the total range of the BBC's TV output. We've got an extensive still photo library. We've got one of the largest known collections of sheet music, which is a working library that serves the BBC performing groups and the BBC proms. And we've also got a base at Caversham, where we house the Written Archive Centre. Here we've got correspondence, contracts, and so on from stars and other people that did work for the BBC across its history. So, yeah, we've really got material that covers all bases in our archives.
1: And it's a vast amount of material. Where is it all kept?
3: So we recently moved to the Broadcast Centre in White City in London, although the vast majority of our holdings are held in third-party storage, and these get delivered to the Broadcast Centre as required. There we've got a large storage room which holds incoming and outgoing assets. So we're still working with these physical tapes, vinyl, photo negatives, what have you. And we've still got some facilities on site, including digitization on demand. So quite a large portion of the archive has been digitized. There's a lot more to do. And we're hoping that AI tools such as speech to text, voice recognition, they may help us unearth more things in the future that we didn't know that we actually had.
1: You talk about audio tape and vinyl and stuff. The BBC's early attempts at recordings go back through some extraordinary techniques. And this is all physical stuff, which is still recorded on cylinders and things like that as well?
3: Yeah, we still use all kinds of physical media, and we've got the actual original machines to play these back as well. So no, we're dealing with all kinds of assets here.
1: And there must have been some amazing things thrown up by people working within the archives. What stands out for you from recent times?
3: Yeah, we discovered many things over the years. Probably one of the most notable was one of my colleague, Elliot, who found a Beatles interview a few years ago, which hadn't been heard in 60 years. So this was a really lucky find. He and his team had just checked a sample of some recently digitized reel-to-reels, but they weren't listening to them all the way fully. And Elliot just happened to select a handful to listen to, and the second one was the Beatles one. So it was really a kind of a needle in a haystack situation. Another of my colleagues, Tarek, found an obscure archived interview with Lieutenant Renya Mutaguchi, which was for the 80th anniversary of VJ Day. This was actually in Japanese and never made it into the original program for which it was recorded. But we were able to get it translated, and it ended up making it into the Second Map Radio 4 History podcast, which shed an entirely new light on an old story. But, you know, we find interesting recordings all the time. I mean, just the other day, I found an incredible recording of a woman who lived through the siege of Paris in the 1870s, describing her experiences there as a young girl. And whenever we find interesting stuff, we try to pass it on to the Witness History team wherever we can.
1: And it may be sort of clear to the likes of you and me why this stuff is important, but for a wider audience, why is it important to protect an archive material like this?
3: Yeah, I mean, it's absolutely essential. It maintains society's collective memory. It ensures that organisations, just like the BBC, don't lose their history and heritage. Through housing and using this stuff, we're able to tell stories of communities all across our society, understand our past, and kind of reflect the society that we all live in today.
1: That's the BBC curator, Joe Schultz. And now another landmark recording from the BBC archives that gives a new insight into the well-documented life of one of the towering figures of the late 20th century. Because we're going back to the 1960s, when Nelson Mandela was leading the fight for majority rule in South Africa. Here's Jen Dale.
7: In 1960, South Africa was under the apartheid regime, which legalised racial segregation and discrimination. Nelson Mandela was part of the African National Congress, the ANC, which argued that all races should have equal rights and the vote. After years of peaceful protest, the movement decided they had to be more militant as he told a 1990 BBC documentary.
8: To resort to violence was a very agonizing decision. We had done everything in our power to try all options open to us. Not only was there no improvement as far as our living conditions are concerned, but the government took advantage of our commitment to non-violence and decided to even be more vicious.
7: Things came to a head in March in the township of Sharpeville when 69 protesters were killed by police. Fearing retaliation, the government declared a state of emergency and banned the ANC. The ANC formed a military wing known as Spear of the Nation with Mandela at the helm.
8: I had a very young children, a young wife, but the instruction came from the leadership that I must go underground and organize now resistance against the government, the armed struggle in particular.
9: Mandela, tagged by the press the Black Pimpernel, travels in and out of the country, constantly on the move, in disguise.
7: During that time, bombs were planted to sabotage government infrastructure and cause economic damage. In 1962, Mandela was arrested.
9: At the Rivonia trial of 1963, Mandela and nine others are charged with sabotage and attempting to overthrow the state.
10: I have cherished the ideal of a democratic and free society in which all persons will live together in harmony and with equal opportunities. It is an ideal for which I hope to live for and to see realized. But my Lord, if it needs be, it is an ideal for which I am prepared to die.
11: Accused number one is found guilty on all four counts. Accused number two is found guilty on all four. The sentence in the case of all the accused will be one of life imprisonment.
7: On the 13th of June 1964, Nelson Mandela was taken to Robben Island in the Atlantic, 7 kilometres from the South African mainland.
12: It's been a leper colony, a military base, but most famously the place where Nelson Mandela was banished for 18 of the 27 years he spent in jail.
7: The sign over the entrance to the prison read, "Welcome, we serve with pride." There were several long, rectangular, one-story stone buildings and tall watchtowers at each corner of the perimeter walls, topped with spirals of barbed wire. He spoke about his arrival with acclaimed American playwright Arthur Miller in a 1991 BBC documentary, Arena, Miller Meets Mandela.
13: Can you recall the day when you first stepped onto Robben Island with a life sentence in front of you?
8: I remember that day very well. They woke us up at midnight and told us that we were being flown to a place where we would have perfect freedom within, behind prison walls. And that turned out to be Robben Island. They took us there in an army plane. We were in separate cells. Each one has his own cell. You could hardly do any exercise there. It was so small.
7: He had a bucket for a toilet, a mat for a bed, and a small barred window.
8: It was a very terrible time because Robben Island could be very cold. And we were very scantily dressed without underwear. And that cold, you know, would go right into our marrows.
7: They were made to do hard labour.
8: Well, we worked firstly inside the prison in a courtyard. What they did was to bring stones, which we had to crush into fine powder, and which was a very heavy type of work indeed. Later then, they took us to the quarry to dig lime. Very difficult thing, you know, to dig, because it is between layers of rock, hard rock. To get to the lime, you have to break the top layer, and then you scoop the lime out.
7: Hard labour outside and hard living conditions inside with strict rules. Prisoners couldn't sing, they couldn't whistle. But Mandela found ways to make things a little more bearable.
8: We learned to befriend a warder in charge of the section, because in many cases he is more important than the commissioner of prisons. Because if you went to the commissioner of prisons and you said, "It is very cold, I want 4 blankets,"
14: He would look at the regulations and say, no, the regulations say that in winter you must have 3 blankets, not 4. But if you went there to the warder in charge of your section and you say, I want 4 blankets, he just goes to the storeroom and gives it to you, if you're friendly with him.
7: But a friendly warden was no substitute for seeing the friendly face of a loved one. On Robben Island, that was a rarity.
14: My wife saw me every 6 months, or 30 minutes.
15: Was there glass between you?
14: Yes, there was a partition. At first, I could communicate with her every 6 months, write one letter to her and received a letter from her. That was the only letter that was allowed. Then later, the period was reduced to 3 months, and later, to a month.
7: Despite the lack of contact with the outside world, Mandela and his co-inmates found innovative ways of getting news.
14: Sometimes we'd be lucky to work not very far from a rubbish dump. And of course, it can be gold. You can find newspapers.
15: Yeah, right.
14: And then on such days, we used to accumulate a lot of information.
7: And they managed to send out information too.
14: It is the duty of political prisoners, when they come to a place to prison, to work out ways of keeping in contact with their constituency. For example, I was able to smuggle out a number of letters for publication. And it was only when they had been printed that they became aware of what was happening.
7: After 18 years at Robben Island, Mandela was moved to prison on the mainland. But his hope for freedom didn't diminish.
14: When you are a political prisoner and there is growing support for the ideas for which you are now suffering, you are immediately put on a level where hope becomes very strong. Now, that feeling remained with us through

0: The final victory came on February 11th, 1990, when Nelson Mandela walked free from prison after serving more than a quarter of a century behind bars. But he looked back on his time in prison without bitterness.
1: I would like to think in terms of the advantages which I gained from serving a long jail sentence. The ability to be able to see yourself in action in the past and the mistakes and weaknesses which you committed and the excitement of preparing for the future, I found these very rewarding.
2: Words that are still able to inspire. In 1994, Nelson Mandela became South Africa's president, the country's first black leader after free elections. He died in 2013, aged 95. Those archive recordings were brought to us by Jen Dale, and we'll have more gems from the BBC collections when the History Hour returns in just a moment.
3: This is the BBC World Service, and for World Book Club, Josie Long speaks to the author, Karen Slaughter.
4: Just like before, her mouth went dry. Just like before, her heart stopped beating. Everything looks small, narrowed to a single tiny point.
5: 28 years after the murder of their mother, a chilling new crime forces two sisters to revisit the night that tore their family apart. From violence to sisterhood.
4: I wanted bright sunlight, this feeling.
6: Sashen Hausa na BBC ke magana akan mita 25 da mita 31 da kuma tashoshin FM a wasu kasashen Afrika har ma a shafinmu na internet wato bbchausa.com. 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